Orville Peck on Out of the Box, showing off that big voice of his on his new album Mule that was Run Out of Road. We heard Katie Pruitt from her third album just released in a song called Not Scared to Die. And Beck has just released his first album in 7 years called Ride Lonesome, and that was the song off of it starting off that set called Slow Canyon. 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It's all new rock, Americana, and blues. And here's Slow Pulp with Up to You on Out of the Box.

That's one of the songs from the new Bee-Ba-Doobie album called Pylon. That was Satellite on Out of the Box. We also heard a new song from Bleachers. It's on the soundtrack to a movie and not included on the album that they just released last year. That's called Caught Myself Believing. And Slow Pulp started off that set. They've just released their third album, Melody. And that was a song from it called Up to You. I'm Paul Shagru, and here's a guy that just released a new album earlier this year, but he's already come out with a song that's newer than that. It's called PBJ by Kevin Morby on Out of the Box.

That's Eddie Ninevolt on Out of the Box, working with Dan Auerbach of the Black Keys as his producer and band leader for his next album. And that was one of a handful of songs they've released ahead of the album called Blowing Up. We also heard Wednesday. They have just put out the 1-year anniversary deluxe reissue of their most recent album, Bleeds, former album of the week here. And that was a previously unreleased song included on the new reissue called June 2nd. And Kevin Morby started off that set with a new song called PBJ. I'm Paul Shagrew, and I'll play you a set of new releases all by Hampton Roads artists right now. And we'll start off with Jim Bullitt. I expect to hear a new song from him later this month because he has vowed to put out a new song every month this year. Here's the one that he released back in September called Maybe on Out of the Box.

That's a whole set of some of the latest recordings by Hampton Roads artists on Out of the Box. That was the James Henry Morgan Gang with a live rendition of Don't Forget to Breathe. We heard Dan Nash and the title cut to his new solo album called This Modern Age. And Jim Bullitt started off that set with his song Maybe that he released late last month. And he'll be releasing another one for the month of October, as he has vowed to release a new song every month this year, and I've been following along and playing those songs here on the show. I'm Paul Shagrew, and I'm going to play you some older songs now that are about to come out on new anniversary reissued box sets. And this first one comes from The Who. They're about to put out the 92-track box set of The Who by Numbers. And this is one of the previously unreleased versions of songs from that album. Here's the acoustic stripped mix of Squeezebox on Out of the Box.

You're listening to Out of the Box, and there's a whole set of older recordings that are just now being released for the first time on deluxe reissued albums. That was Lucy Dacus. She's about to put out the 10-year anniversary reissue of her debut album, and that was a previously unreleased song called No Thank You, I Love You, Goodbye. We heard Amy Winehouse and the reggae version of the old song Cupid that'll be out on the 20th anniversary deluxe reissue of her breakthrough album called Back to Black. And The Who is about to release a box set that includes something like 92 previously unreleased recordings, all done for their album The Who by Numbers, which was released back in 1975. So that'll be like the 51st anniversary reissue of the album. And that was the acoustic stripped mix of Squeeze Box. I'm Paul Shagrew. I've got time for one more set and we'll go out playing the blues. Here's this new song from the Irish singer-guitarist Muireann Bradley. It's called Dancing on My Grave on Out.

0: That's Ruby James finishing up Out of the Box tonight from her album Call It Rock and Roll, and her version of a song originally done back in 1960 by Laverne Baker. We heard Chris Tapp right before that. He's the leader of the Cold Stairs, and that's a song that'll be on his next solo album called Bad Reputation Blues. And Muran Bradley did a great new song called Dancing on My Grave. And that's going to do it for me, Paul Shagrew. Thanks for listening tonight. Talk to you again tomorrow night at 7 with plenty more new rock, Americana, and blues.
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1: I worked the orange blossom special, 48 to 54, Manhattan to Miami. I worked in the dining car till Eisenhower built the interstates and jetliners sailed the sky and luxury trains were shuttered

Bobby and Martin Luther King. These days guns are everywhere, Lord, they shooting everything. I saw my first black president, made me so proud I cried.

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If thine is the glory, then mine must be the shame. You want it darker, we kill the flame. Magnified, sanctified be thy holy name. Vilified, crucified in the human frame. A million candles burning for the help that never came. 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

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There's a lullaby for suffering and a paradox to blame. 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We kill the flame. 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

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Well, it's a musical journey, vast, unpredictable, and full of surprises. I am Steve Gimbert, your tour guide. 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

0: Wow. 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
1: Hey, brother. Hey, come here, Slick. Huh? Hey, you look hip, man. Hey, you want to make yourself $5, man?
0: Yeah, brother.
1: Hey, look here. Run this fucking speed for me right quick, okay? 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
0: Hey. What? Huh? I don't know. What? I'm just going across the street.
2: Shut your mouth.
0: Pause, no. What'd I do?
3: Turn around. Put your hands behind your back. Let's go.
4: The jury of your peers having found you guilty, 10 years.
0: What? Come on. Get in that cell, nigga. God, Lord.

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demonstrates like this. I'm standing at the top of the stairs, and down at the bottom, there's this door, and someone's pounding on it as hard as they can, trying to get in. And my instinct is to run away, but the stairs, they don't go anywhere, so I can only go down. The door itself has got this, it's got a window in it, and through the window I can see the outline of a face, but the features are all indistinct. And the light outside is this kind of sick gray twilight. As I'm going down the stairs, I have this thought that all of this has already happened. And then I reach the bottom,

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0: because the man from Mars wanna eat up the bears with his titties on. Now he's gone back up to space, where he won't have his soul with the human race. And you hip hop and you don't stop, just blast off, sure shot. Cause the man from Mars stops eating cars and eating bars. And now he only eats guitars. Get up.
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As I crept wayward cracking bones.

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1: You may ask, what is the edge of the universe? 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

halfway content most of the time. I know exactly where it went. I don't cheat on myself.

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So we're here to play the other 10% on Out of the Box with me, Paul Shagrew. 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
1: I set forth upon the great unknown.
2: John R. Miller's new album, The Great Unknowing, takes you out on the road with him, a longtime touring musician. Coming up, John talks about why he was drawn to traveling around playing songs.
3: I didn't want to do it because I was going to make any money at it. I just wanted to have a little adventure while I was here, you know?
2: When it came time to make this album, he went to Tulsa to record at Leon Russell's historic church studio, leaving home again, but this time for slightly different reasons.
3: I got real attention span problems, so I like to just really get away from all the things that, you know, you go home at night and you're like, I gotta clean the gutters or, you know, whatever.
2: You'll hear a live performance and conversation with John R. Miller today. I'm Raina Duras, and this is World Cafe. When Ricky Lee Jones wanted to record her 1984 album, The Magazine, she decamped to France. From that album, It Must Be Love.

You are tuned to the World Cafe. I hope you are having a good day. My name is Brina Duris. In a little while, you'll be treated to a live performance and interview from John R. Miller, who recorded his latest album in Tulsa at Leon Russell's church studio. So staying on that Leon Russell tip, here's a trio of songs put out on the record label that he founded, Shelter Records, starting with the man himself. It's Leon Russell, Tightrope.

Three songs in a row from albums released on Leon Russell's Shelter Records label. That was one from Tom Petty and the Heartbreakers' self-titled album called Rockin' Around With You. Before that, J.J. Cale, After Midnight from his album Naturally. And Leon Russell himself starting it off back there with Tightrope. Up next, an artist who recorded his latest album at Leon Russell's studio in Tulsa, John R. Miller. After the break on World Cafe.

Hey, this is World Cafe. I'm Rena Duras. Even if you consider yourself a homebody, you know, someone who prefers to sleep in their own bed every night or who likes the familiar comforts of your own space, you might still sometimes dream of going off on an adventure. Today, you can do both. Take to the road from wherever you happen to be, listening right now with a session from John R. Miller. His new album, The Great Unknowing, is, in some ways, a travelogue inspired by his years as a traveling musician. But it's also an exploration of quieter things, little moments, inner lives. Along with live performances today, John will share some stories from the road, and he'll talk about recording The Great Unknowing at Leon Russell's historic church studio in Tulsa. Our conversation is coming up, but we start with a live performance. Here is John R. Miller playing Far From the Station live for World Cafe.

0: performing live for World Cafe, John R. Miller. His new album is called The Great Unknowing. I'm Raina Duris. John, welcome to the World Cafe.
1: Thank you for having me. Thanks for having us.
0: Congrats on the beautiful new album.
1: Thank you very much. Glad it made it out of the gate, you know.
0: Were you worried it might not?
1: Well, you just never know what's going to happen. I don't know.
0: All right, well, we'll get into that. First, though, I do want people to get to know you a bit. And I was wondering if you could take us back to your early days first. When you started playing music, you grew up in West Virginia. What was it that first made you want to pick up a guitar?
1: I didn't really have a lot of hobbies, and I wasn't really good at anything athletic. And some friends kind of turned me on to some music that wasn't really on the radio when I was about 14 or so. And I started to really gravitate towards that. It seemed like something that, you know.
0: What was the music they turned you on to?
1: Oh, stuff that there's punk rock bands. I listened to a lot of like Lagwagon and the Queers and Dead Kennedys and that kind of stuff. And then as my high school days went on, I started getting into more kind of like more songwriter based, like folk kind of stuff that was not adjacent to that. It would just seem like felt like a natural progression, I guess.
0: I know that you toured with sort of traditional folk bands for a while. This was after being interested in punk and DIY stuff early on. What do you think you carried with you from those early kind of punk DIY days into your more Americana folk-focused music?
1: I was just thinking about this today, because a lot of, like, driving around here is pretty close to where I grew up and was, like, relative to where I am now. So it's bringing back some memories of, you know, driving through central Pennsylvania and stuff, doing a lot of bar gigs. And I think it was more of a means to an end for us in those days. The band that I played with, the string band that I first started touring with, other three guys in that band who were friends of mine, they had an instrumental math metal band. You couldn't get more different from what we ended up doing. But I guess it wasn't really the music or the aesthetic or anything like that. We just played around a single microphone and we didn't really wash our clothes. So it was the ethos of, like, we would play shows with all kinds of different kinds of bands and stuff. It wasn't so much the defining qualities of the music that, you know, were common ground. It was the ethos and the way that we...
0: Yeah, the spirit of it, not the genre that you're in.
1: Yeah.
0: Yeah. We're going to hear you play another song in a minute. It's called Steering Wheel Drums. Where does this song take us?
1: It mostly takes place kind of along the Interstate 79 in north central West Virginia. I was playing in a rock band with some good friends of mine out of Morgantown a number of years ago, and one of the verses is kind of... It sort of references a time when we were driving down Interstate 79. There's three of us, an old Astro van, and my friend Tyler, whose band it was, kind of, we were talking, and then he was kind of like, wait, did I? And we were like, what? And he was like, well, I just rotated the tires, and I'm not sure that I tightened the lug nuts.
0: Not what you want to hear while you're driving.
1: But it seemed, we were like, it's probably fine. Like, fewer than 5 minutes later, we're like talking, and then the whole van just goes, ka-dunk! And his reaction is, so our friend Pat's sitting in the passenger seat and I'm in the back bench. And Tyler's reaction is just, whoop, there it goes. And he like puts his arm out for Pat. They just like, to his credit, he very quickly steered us onto the shoulder. But we were going like 75 miles an hour down interstate. This is a mountainous highway. Yeah. We watched the tire go about, you know, 200 or 300 feet into the median in that direction. The axle was pretty screwed up. We still made the gig that night.
0: Wow, that's impressive.
1: We got a good network of folks up there.
0: Here's Steering Wheel Drums performed live by John R. Miller on World Cafe.
2: two, three, four.

0: Thank you, friends.
1: John R. Miller performing live for World Cafe. His new album is The Great Unknowing. I'm Raina Duras, hanging out with John R. Miller today. You recorded this new album in Tulsa at Leon Russell's church studio. What was behind that decision to go to Tulsa?
0: That was an idea that my longtime friend, Ian Thornton, who's also my manager, had, that we were kind of knocking around the idea of going someplace where I couldn't go sleep in my own bed at the end of the day, you know?
1: Why?
0: I like full immersion. I got real attention span problems. So I like to just really get away from all the things that, you know, you go home at night and you're like, I got to clean the gutters or, you know, whatever.
1: So you wanted to get away from all that?
0: Yes.
1: Immerse yourself somewhere.
0: Yeah. So that was part of what I wanted to do. I love the band that I get to play with. I also wanted to try and have an experience with like people I hadn't met before and try to, I guess, get outside the bounds of comfortable language or communication that you build with people over time. You know, for me, I can get sort of caught up in, it gets a little automatic for me sometimes. So I wanted to try something different. And I also wanted to work again with my old friend Adam Meisterhans from West Virginia. He lives in Nashville now. He got there before I did, but he's a really great guitar player and a really sensitive producer. And we've worked together on various things for years.
1: And you're doing it in this place. Could you describe the church studio for people who've never seen it?
0: Yeah, so it's an old stone church. It doesn't really look like very much from the outside, but it is a very beautiful old stone church in Tulsa that I think it was like somewhere in between 69 and 72 or something like that, that Leon Russell acquired it and started using it as a recording studio. And it was sort of the home of Shelter Records for a while. And like they, you know, some of the bands back then like were living in some of the houses around the block, because Leon bought the whole block and would put up Shelter Records bands like Tom Petty. And like when those guys got, I just read Mike Campbell's book not that long ago, when those guys showed up at the church studio in the 70s, like Peter Tosh answered the door, Freddie King was over there, you know, and of course, J.J. Cale actually lived on the property, and they have a dedicated like where his house or his maybe it was his Airstream used to be. They've dubbed it Magnolia Meadows, and it's right there on the property, and it's just this beautiful green little patch, you know.
1: How does it feel to work in a space like that where there is all that history?
0: Well, that was the thing. I like when Ian brought that idea to me, I was that immediately felt right.
1: You've done a lot of traveling around the country. You've done a ton of touring. So many of the songs on this new album seem to take place on the road in some way. How has traveling so much affected your songwriting?
0: For me, that was kind of the point, I guess, of making this my life, or trying to make this my life. Like when I started, I just wanted a means to get to travel. You know, I loved music and I wasn't really wanting to do anything else, but I wanted to experience different places and meet different people and kind of go on a little adventure, you know?
1: Yeah.
0: And so that still is a very enchanting part of it to me, even as the landscape changes, even as this becomes relatively untenable.
1: As in like it's too expensive to do it, or it's just,
0: yeah, well, I don't know.
1: It gets harder and harder to be a touring musician.
0: Yeah, of course.
1: Yeah.
0: I mean, it definitely doesn't get any easier, you know, but I didn't want to do it because I was going to make any money at it. I just wanted to have a little adventure while I was here, you know?
1: One thing that I guess feels slightly less adventurous, a slightly less adventurous part of traveling is having to pay tolls. And you have a song called Toll Booth on this album. You will encounter them lots while you're on an adventure across this country.
0: Yeah, yeah.
1: There's a lyric in here, I don't wonder why. in the song Toll Booth, which seems to carry a lot of weight. And I'm wondering what you were observing. What was on your mind when you were writing this song?
0: I don't know. It's a defining feature of traveling by the roads. And I always kind of wondered what life was like in those little boxes. And now so many of them, especially in like Pennsylvania, are automated, but they weren't when we started. And you know, it's like the shortest interaction that you'll ever have with a person, and you'll never see that person again. And I think that's really fascinating. Like, you have this, you have these brief interactions with people that you never really think about or remember again, and you have so many thousands of them throughout your year, and probably many times that throughout your life. Mm-hmm. I sometimes wonder how many people I've said hello to or will say hello to without even really clocking it. You know, there are still people that spend their whole day saying hello to like hundreds and hundreds of people.
1: Will you play the song for us now?
0: Yeah.
1: This is Toll Booth, performed live by John R. Miller on World Cafe.

0: Live from World Cafe, John R. Miller. His new album is called The Great Unknowing. John, thanks so much for stopping by to play some songs today.
1: Thanks, everybody.
0: I'm Rena Duras, back in a moment with more World Cafe.

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Here's 10,000 Maniacs These Days.

0: righteously. That is Lucinda Williams. That is it for this hour of World Cafe. Thank you again to John R. Miller for the session you heard earlier this hour, and World Cafe senior producer Kimberly Junod for her work on that session. Also, thank you to the public radio stations who bring this show to you across the country. We produce it at WXPN at the University of Pennsylvania in Philadelphia. My name is Raina Duris. 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
0: Viva Doobie's career took off after her song Coffee, the first song she ever wrote, went viral back in 2017.

0: It's about how I make coffee for my boyfriend, and I had no expectation for it to gain as much traction as it did. I mean, I've always wanted to be a nursery teacher, and this was very unexpected.
1: Since then, that unexpected success has blossomed into a very successful career. She's also been on this show a whole bunch of times. As we celebrate our 35th anniversary, we're looking back on first-time visits from artists before they were big. Today, looking back on Viva Doobie's first visit in 2020 when she joined us live from her own bedroom. That is on the way. I'm Raina Duras, and this is World Cafe. I wonder if you remember this. When Bruce Springsteen released his album Letter to You back in 2020, he got his own emoji. If you used the hashtag Springsteen on Twitter, you'd get this little itty bitty picture of the boss playing guitar. It doesn't work anymore. I tried, but you still have the song. It's Letter to You, Bruce Springsteen.

0: This is World Cafe. I'm Rena Duris. Back in 1991, when this show hit the airwaves, we had a mission. Give people the chance to dive deeper and learn more about their favorite musicians and help them discover new artists and music to embrace and celebrate. And over the years, we've caught artists right as their careers were taking off. All month, we're highlighting notable first-time visits to the cafe. Today, it's Viva Doobie. Her first appearance was in 2020 for the release of her debut album, Fake It Flowers. Since then, she's toured with stars like Taylor Swift and Olivia Rodrigo. She's won awards, and she just released her fourth studio album. But that was all yet to come when she joined me from her childhood bedroom. Here's a bit of our conversation from Viva Doobie's first time on World Cafe. Before you put out this album, Fake It Flowers, a few years ago, you went viral with the first song that you ever wrote called Coffee. Could you walk us through how you wrote that song?
1: I mean, it was a very simple song. It's like two chords and the tempo changes halfway through, and it's about how I make coffee for my boyfriend. And for some people, it's hard to believe that it was the first song I'd ever written, but it was, and it's a really simple one. And I had no expectation for it to gain as much traction as it did. I mean, I've always wanted to be a nursery teacher. and this was very unexpected, but it's cool as hell too.
0: And then you put Coffee up on SoundCloud, and then things started taking off. What was the online reaction like?
1: I started getting these messages from people saying, "You're that coffee girl." And I was like, "I've never worked in a cafe all my life, so I don't know what they're talking about." And then I realized it was about my strong coffee. And I don't even drink coffee. And I was like, this is cool. Very unexpected, but cool.
0: I mean, after that, after it kind of took off on its own, then the chorus was sampled in a song by a hip-hop artist named Paufu. It then went viral on TikTok, introduced you to a bunch more people. So first I want to play just a bit of the chorus of Coffee.

0: So that song by Pafu now has hundreds of millions of spins on Spotify. It became a global hit. How did you hear about that happening?
1: I mean, so he had made it and then he asked for permission to put it online, and loads of people already knew the song prior. I was like, yeah, sure. You know, without realizing how, you know, big it was going to get. And then all of a sudden it just became this thing on TikTok. And I unfortunately missed TikTok by a few months. I like missed the trend by a few months, and I'm 20, so I'm young as hell, but I'm like, I don't understand what's going on the app. And the fact that my song is, yeah, whatever. And it's also so very completely different to the original and to the way I write music. And at first it was, I'm not gonna lie, it was so overwhelming. It's like, you know, I didn't make music for this, like, but you know, for this much people to listen to me and to know me. I kind of hated attention overall, and it was really scary. And now, I mean, it's only given me opportunity after opportunity. It's given, you know, more ears to the music I make now. That is Fake It Flowers, and I think it's cool that it's gained that much traction and that so much people can, you know, vibe to that song and also vibe to a song that sounds completely different, which is Care.
0: Yeah. Well, let's listen to your live performance of Coffee right now. Is there anything else you'd like to say about this song before we hear it?
1: No, that I don't like coffee, but I do like this song.
0: You don't even drink coffee yourself.
1: No, I think it tastes like soil.
0: I think that's a perfect introduction to this song. It's Coffee. This is Coffee from Biba Doobie on World Cafe.

0: That was Biba Doobie on World Cafe performing her song Coffee. She is my guest today. You're 20 now. You wrote that when you were, I guess, 17?
1: Yeah.
0: So let's go back even further. You were born in the Philippines. Your family moved to London when you were really little. Could you tell me about your parents?
1: Yeah. My parents are cool. They're very traditional.

0: You tell me about your parents.
1: My parents are cool. They're very traditional. And they moved to London in hope that I can have a better education. And I did, but then I got kicked out from school. I went to an all-girl Catholic school. And at first they were like, what the hell? I mean, it's understandable. But then my parents, the most accepting, understanding people on earth, and at the end of the day, they just want to see me happy. So it was my dad who got me my guitar. And the reason why I started playing was because he gave me a secondhand classical nylon string guitar that was kind of crappy, but it was good. I wrote Coffee on it. And they're still very supportive and they're really happy. I just want to make them proud. I mean, I owe them a lot knowing they left all their things to come here for me. Yeah.
0: What was your reaction when your dad brought home that guitar for you?
1: I was really happy. It was like, I mean, I was, growing up as a teenager in London, it was tough. There was a lot of alienation and stuff was going on at home, and it was hard. And I did a lot of things to distract myself, as one rebellious teenager can know. But yeah, it was fun. Like that, when he brought home that guitar, it was like finally a healthy solution to my sadness. It was like a healthy distraction to everything instead of doing all the other stuff I did. And I started doing that and I got healthier, and yeah, it was great.
0: Thank you again to Biba Doobie. You just heard some of her session from 2020, her very first time on the show. She was recently on for, I think, her fourth time talking about her latest album, Pylon. Every week, we are looking back on some notable first times from artists as we celebrate World Cafe's 35th anniversary. In a minute, more from past sessions on Live from the Archives, next on World Cafe.

Raina Duras with you here on World Cafe. This show is turning 35 years old this year. You can keep up with our 35th anniversary celebrations at worldcafe.org. You can also follow along on our Instagram at World Cafe. And if there's a memory you would like to share or a question that you might have about the show, please hit us up in the comments there. I always love to hear you. Again, our Instagram is at World Cafe. It is time to go live from the archives, dipping into those 35 years of recordings. This is Feist performing 1, 2, 3, 4. Live for World Cafe.

For Live from the Archives, Dave Matthews putting two songs together into that one. It's a little medley of Bartender and Don't Drink the Water, performed live for the World Cafe. Okay, you might want to grab a flashlight for your next song. Mary in the Junkyard have said they wrote the songs on their latest album to feel like caves or forests, things that you can move deeper into the more that you listen. Time to head on in. This is Blood, Mary in the Junkyard.

Hey, I'm Raina Duras. You are listening to World Cafe, where we have kicked off our 35th anniversary celebrations happening all October long. Your next artist will be joining me for a session on World Cafe's actual birthday, October 14th. 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I recently found out that when she was really focusing on finding her singing voice and her tone, she became obsessed with Lake Street Dive. They were one of her big influences. It's Remy Wolf with Bottle.

0: the Avett brothers, I and love and you. And you and I are here at the end of this edition of World Cafe. I hope you loved listening to all this music as much as I loved playing it for you. I want to send a big shout out to all the public radio stations who make this show possible and bring it to you across the country. And a shout out to the team here who makes it. We produce it at WXPN at the University of Pennsylvania in Philadelphia. My name is Raina Duras. 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
2: The Womack sisters follow in the family footsteps of Sam Cooke and Bobby Womack. 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
1: It's like I'm sitting at a bus stop, waiting for a train. 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
1: Giving you a taste of something in the water. It's Out of the Box. I'm Paul Shagru. They've said for years that there's something special about the music that comes from this area. And I'm going to start off the show tonight with three brand new songs, all by Hampton Roads groups. One of them is the Futuros. They've been around for a long time, and they've got a new single out called Did You Hear About Jimmy? We'll also hear from Ganja Cat, the reggae band led by Jesse Chong. They've got a new song just released called Hopium. And I'm going to start off the show with Alan Hudson and the Half Moons, who played the Out of the Box series a couple of years ago, put on a great show there. And they've got a new song that is being officially released tomorrow, but we'll let you hear it tonight. It's called Four Hands. Alan Hudson and the Half Moons on Out of the Box.

0: That's a brand new song from Futuros on Out of the Box, longtime indie band from Hampton Roads. Their new single is called Did You Hear About Jimmy? We also heard from Ganja Cat, the reggae band led by Jesse Chong. They've got a new single that has just been released called Hopium. And I started off the show with a new one from Alan Hudson and the Half Moons. They will officially release the song tomorrow. It's called Four Hands. I'm Paul Shagrew, and I'll play you a song now from the album of the week from last week. We'll hear from the Beatles box set a little bit later on, which I'm featuring this week. But Mary Gaucher's latest album, Reckoning, was last week's album of the week, and here's a great song from it called Sometimes on Out of the Box.
1: I work the orange blossom special, 48 to 54, Manhattan to Miami. I worked in the dining car till Eisenhower built the interstates and jetliners sailed the sky, and luxury trains were shuttered

the late, great Todd Snyder on Out of the Box. He passed away a little less than a year ago and was working on an album that he wanted to call My Second Rodeo at the time. So they're going ahead with the release of the album. It should be out soon, and that's the first song we're hearing from it, called Solid Country Gold. We heard Neil Young and the Chrome Hearts before that from the new album called Second Song, and the one song that he performed from that album at Farm Aid at the Virginia Beach Amphitheater a week ago Saturday night. That was called Earth Girl. And Mary Gaucher started off that set. I featured her latest album, Reckoning, last week as the album of the week, and that was a great song from it called Sometimes. I'm Paul Shagrew, and we're going to go into instrumental mode now. I've got three great instrumental tracks that I'm going to play during this next set, and we'll start it off with Hermanos Gutierrez, the guitar duo made up of a couple of brothers who have just released a brand new album, and this is the title song to it on Out of the Box.

turning off the vocals during that set here on Out of the Box. That was the Hampton Roads all-instrumental band called Bread Collectors. They've got a new album coming out soon called Fugue State, and that was Funk My Life. We heard from Rodrigo y Gabriela, who have been releasing great guitar flamenco instrumentals for over 20 years now. Their new album is called Our Home, and that was Quicksand. And we started off that set with Hermanos Gutierrez and the title cut to their new album Los Ojos del Condor, or The Condor Passes. I'm Paul Shagru, and we'll get the vocals back in with this next set, starting off with Joy Oladokun from her new album Hope is a Heavy Thing. This is Easy Company on Out of the Box.

Sunvolt on Out of the Box from their new album Sound Signal Serenade, which was originally released last spring as part of Record Store Day, but it's since been released everywhere, and that was a song from it called Serenade Song. We heard from the new Leon Bridges album just out, and a song called Talk It Over, and Joy Oladokun's new album has just arrived. That was a great song from it called Easy Company. I'm Paul Shagrew, and I'm going to take you under the covers now and play you some new versions of older songs, starting off with Israel Nash, who has remade the Byrds' 1968 album Sweetheart of the Rodeo in sometimes very unusual ways. The songs go out of their way to sound different from the originals, and here is the Woody Guthrie song that the Byrds did on that album. Israel Nash doing Pretty Boy Floyd on Out of the Box.

That's Margo Price on Out of the Box, finishing up a whole set of cover songs. She did that one at Farm Aid. It's a Blaze Foley song that was originally written about President Reagan, but she has kind of updated it, you might say. It's called Oval Room. We heard My Morning Jacket before that with their version of the Neil Young song, Like a Hurricane. That'll be on Volume 2 of a Neil Young tribute album called Heart of Gold. Volume 1 was released a couple of years ago. And Israel Nash started off that set with his version of the Woody Guthrie song Pretty Boy Floyd. He has redone the entire Sweetheart of the Rodeo album by the Byrds. They released it in 1968, and Israel Nash has recreated it with some very unusual arrangements for the songs. 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It's all new rock, Americana, and blues. And here's Buddy Miller on Out of the Box.